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I said, Texas women

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1: And we've brought some special players in for tonight, as you figured out already. Mr. Bryce Clark over there, the beautiful Miss Heather Stalling, Mr. Brandon Lusk, Mr. Jason Steinsultz, Mr. Joey Carter, and of course, Mr. Jeff Howe back there on the drums, as we present to you the Pila song, ladies and gentlemen.

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Hey, tattoos are popular. Just saying.

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1: Good morning. Don Miller with your news headlines. Don't see much change in the hot and dry pattern, at least for the next couple of days, with triple digits not out of the question. Perhaps a slightly better chance of an isolated storm by midweek. Otherwise, more of the same till further notice. The reported peace agreements between the United States and Iran appear to be literally going up in smoke as Tehran launched drone and missile attacks targeting Bahrain and Kuwait, which were in response to U.S. airstrikes that hit the Islamic Republic and threatened to cause what Iran called a complete halt in negotiations aimed at ending the conflict. And again, yet another threat from Donald Trump that the U.S. military will complete the job if Iran does not comply with the ceasefire, and the beat goes on. Well, as the cleanup in Venezuela from those twin massive earthquakes that rocked the country last week continues, the statistics this weekend took an alarming turn, as it is estimated that between 1,430 and 1,500 have been killed. The number of injured has elevated into the tens of thousands, and the Child Protection Agency, UNICEF, estimated that around 1.8 million in Venezuela, including over 500,000 children, are still in need of humanitarian aid. The agency said it scaled up its response to the disaster in an effort to reach more people. And the good intentions of civilians heading into the worst-hit areas turned out to be not so good, as the convoy Saturday ended up blocking the only highway into the devastated area, obstructing the advance of first responders. Nevertheless, Venezuelan President Delcy Rodriguez said in a social media post that her country has received support from more than 24 countries, including thousands of emergency workers and nearly 100 canine units. In state and local news, the U.S. Department of Agriculture announced this weekend that a new 22,000-square-foot sterile fly production facility is officially open in southern Mexico. The department describes this as a major milestone in the fight against the New World screwworm. This comes after the 26th instance of the flesh-eating parasite, and that was reported in Jim Hogg County, just north of the Mexican border in the Rio Grande Valley. Now, 25 of the 26 screwworm cases have been reported here in Texas, but the fight against more dangerous infestation just got a boost, as that new facility will ultimately produce over 100 million sterile flies, which will be released in the affected areas, mating with the dangerous flies, but producing no offspring, eventually, they hope, eradicating the population. And with yet another holiday weekend just ahead, it is time for the Texas Department of Transportation to launch its annual Drive Sober, No Regrets campaign, aiming at reducing alcohol-related crashes and fatalities during one of the busiest travel periods of the year. As a result, law enforcement agencies across the state have increased patrols and enforcement efforts until Monday, July 6th, with the goal being to identify and arrest motorists suspected of driving under the influence. For decades, statistics have shown and continue to show that impaired driving is one of the leading causes of traffic fatalities here in the Lone Star State. Now, TxDOT is encouraging drivers to plan ahead before celebrating by designating a sober driver, arranging for a rideshare service, or finding another safe way home. In sports, Major League Baseball, the Texas Rangers, after an unlikely four-game sweep of the defending American League champs Toronto in Canada, start this Monday in first place in the American League West. They will begin a three-game series at Cleveland tonight. And the Astros, who have also been playing well lately, will be back home to take on the Twins this evening. In tennis, the Championships Wimbledon begin today from London. And in soccer, World Cup, two matches today and tonight in the round of 32, as Germany will try to kick Paraguay and the Netherlands battle Morocco.
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0: 100 days. Of course, Morgan Wade right there. It's the morning show, Cook Radio. I'm Scotty, that's Rita, and we're brought to you by Kalahari. Did you know Morgan Wade is in Dalton Ranch?
1: And, yes, I did. And I keep making the reoccurring joke about how she never speaks and she has no purpose there. All really? She does is open beers and hand them across the bar.
0: Yeah, I finally saw her. And I guess last week's episode, we're not caught up yet. We haven't watched this week's episode. But last week or the week before when they had the bar fight, you know, she is not, she doesn't have a part. She just is basically an extra. But I guess she wanted to be in it so bad, or they wanted her to be in it. But
1: well, I mean, I think it's good for everybody, because that way they can, all the stories that first came out whenever they were, first advertising Dutton Ranch. Oh, now starring Morgan Wade. Yeah, she doesn't even speak. I think she spoke once in the second episode.
0: Well, I knew she was in the bar, and I thought maybe she'd be the singer in the bar, but no, she's the bartender. And just like Lainey Wilson in Yellowstone, but Lainey Wilson had a part. And, you know, played something integral into the story, kind of. But yeah. Morgan Wade is just an extra, but good for her. And apparently there's a lot of controversy about the latest episode. I know you and Trisha were going back and forth on the text line, and Kelly and I skipped it because we did not want to be spoiled.
1: Well, did you catch up what happened on my own personal world of Dutton Ranch?
0: Nope. What do you mean?
1: Okay, so every week I do a silly little recap. It is meant tongue-in-cheek. It is sarcastic. It's just corny. It's a little recap.
0: It's not heartbreaking news. It is just fun.
1: Oh, goodness. I'm not trying to be Siskel and Ebert. Like, I am just being silly and making the reoccurring jokes about Will Robb's name, right, and Areola, and all the things. And so people seem to enjoy it, and I really, really enjoy doing it. So sometimes things just pop off on the internet, and I popped off over the weekend because somebody ran across my recap and was just really, really upset about how long it was.
0: Oh my God, Rita.
1: Yes. And there is an underground troll kingdom on a Facebook group called, I wish I had it in front of me. I actually deleted it. It was something like this post could have been an email or something. This is too long. No one wants to read all this. That's the name of the Facebook group. Something stupid like that, right?
0: Okay.
1: And somebody came into my comment section and tagged that group in my recap. I was like, what is this? I didn't think anything about it.
0: Shots fired.
1: Went to bed, woke up, and I had like about 15 comments from just stupid people like, this is so long. Why is this recap so long? And then one guy named Michael, good morning to everybody except Michael. Now, Michael was in my comment section last week and the week before.
0: Is this the same Michael that we said good morning to everybody except last week?
1: No, this is a different Michael.
0: Okay.
1: Yeah, this Michael was like, why do you ask all these stupid questions in this recap? It's a television show. Really, Michael? I thought it was a documentary.
0: Michael, this is not 60 Minutes. Just get over it.
1: I had no idea. And so I wrote a comment like, I was like, Michael, why are you here every week if you don't like it? Like, why are you reading this? You're obviously a fan.
0: Yeah.
1: You know, why don't you just roll with it? It's not serious.
0: Or go play in the street. Go away.
1: Yeah. So then all of Michael's little army came, and
0: no.
1: I was just laughing because some of it was really funny. I left some of the comments, but I just wasn't feeling it yesterday. So I deleted most of them. And then I did a whole standalone post. But hey, everybody from that website, y'all are no fun. Or
0: how little do you have to do in your life to create a website to bitch about somebody or people posting too long? And then go and attack people. Just keep scrolling, a-hole, if you don't like
1: Well, just the fact that, yes, it's long. It's long by design. Like, it's a recap. It's not like the Cliff Notes. It's, you know, I'm having something to say about every segment of the show.
0: Yeah.
1: And you read it all, bro. You read every single word of it. What are you complaining about?
0: They must really hate our show recap on our podcast.
1: Well, you know what? Sometimes those do get a little long.
0: Yeah.
1: To the point that Instagram tells me it's too long.
0: Well, and, but we don't always, you know, the computer helps write those, and we don't want to miss any content in case y'all were looking for something. But the sheer fact that the whole name of troll was created for people like this. They sit under the bridge wait for people to come along, and then they attack them for no damn reason.
1: Yeah, but you know what? I'm the troll master, so bring it on, y'all. No, all y'all did is increase my engagement. In fact, I think a lot of people that I've never seen in my comment section before were leaving nice comments like, oh my God, this is so funny. And then one lady who I've never heard of or seen of from like Vermont or something ridiculous, she DM'd me and said, oh, these are really funny. Do you post them somewhere else?
0: So you I should really work in them? Radio.
1: I was like, no, I just do it for fun.
0: And look, they are fun. But yeah, Kelly and I were avoiding those like the plague because we were gone. You and I were gone. But you got to watch Dutton Ranch. Your friend Christy drove from your house to Choctaw. So you watched it on your phone like you always do all the way. And so you were already caught up by the time you got there. And but Kelly and I were like, no, la, la, la, la. We can't. We don't want to hear it because we haven't watched it. Because we thought Friday was the last episode, but it was the penultimate. So this week's the last episode.
1: Yes, I had that completely wrong. I cannot count.
0: No, it's fine.
1: This week on Friday will be the season finale.
0: Well, good. Now, I have something to watch tonight with Kelly. And we also were at that point where before I left last week, we're like, what do we watch? So we literally had a night. We just watched YouTube. We had nothing to start yet. And I was even going to think about going into watching The Mad Men. But again,
1: I think once you start watching it, you're going to love it.
0: But I know I will. But that's the problem is, you know how Kelly and I are. When we start something like that, we don't watch anything else. We don't wash clothes. We don't clean the house. We don't do our work. We get home and we watch 6 or 7 episodes a night until the whole thing is done. And if it's 10 seasons long, we'll see in 6 months. You know?
1: You know what? See you in 6 months because it's so good.
0: Okay. Well, we do need to watch that. And I mean, we're caught up, I think, on everything else. And of course, it's the summer hiatus for a lot of regular TV shows we watch. But we'll catch up on Dutton Ranch tonight and we can discuss tomorrow. So everybody listening at home, you got tonight to watch it. And then tomorrow we might spoil it because that will be watched. But yeah,
1: it's pretty good.
0: And speaking of that, Rita and I had a great weekend up in Oklahoma. Rita was just there Friday night for Rascal Flatts, and we'll touch on it a little bit here, and we'll catch up on it next break. But I went up Thursday, and then you came up Friday with your friend Christy Moe, who I'd never met before. And she was very nice, and we had a great time. And she and I hit it off immediately, just giving each other crap about stuff. Apparently,
1: yes,
0: Norway.
1: She listens every morning, and she has a bone to pick with you about your sports knowledge.
0: Well, my sports knowledge sucks because the only sport I care about is football, and then the only team I care about is the Cowboys. But literally, I got y'all to your room. She sits down right but 30 seconds into meeting me and starts clowning me. George Kittle is tall. He plays for the 49ers. Norway was never in Arlington. That was the Norwegian team, you dumbass. I know football, I know Cowboys, and I don't even know Cowboys like I should. I used to be able to name every player. I can't even do that anymore. But she's got some sports knowledge. But
1: yeah, she
0: Christy Moe, Norway's in town now because Norway plays tomorrow against the Ivory Coast at AT&T Stadium, which FIFA has renamed Dallas Stadium because nobody can have sponsors in this FIFA World Cup unless FIFA approves it. So they can't even call the Cowboys Stadium AT&T Stadium anymore during the World Cup because FIFA said, nope, that's Dallas Stadium. And now Houston's Reliance Stadium has been named, guess what, Rita? Houston Stadium.
1: Oh, I was like, okay, it's a trick question.
0: So these World Cup people are nothing if not creative. But anyway, so we're in the knockout round of the World Cup now. And I think they had a game yesterday. There are 3 games in Texas today and tomorrow. I can't remember who the other ones are. I think Canada plays somebody. I don't know. But Norway plays the Ivory Coast tomorrow. And so Norway is in town. So, yeah, I was just a week off. But let's take a quick break. And we'll come back and run down the Rascal Flatts and Bo Phillips and the whole fun we had Friday night. And then you had a Saturday night, too. So we'll be right back. It's your morning show. Coke Radio.
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0: Jamie Johnson, the dollar. You get the morning show. It's Coke Radio. That's Rita Ballew. I'm Scotty Bennett. All brought to you by Kalahari. There's a little rush there in the background. Not because Michelle's not here, but they had a couple of shows in Fort Worth this weekend. And I didn't get to
1: know. Those were rescheduled, right?
0: Well, just the Thursday night. The Thursday show, they did not make it because they had played Mexico City and the buses couldn't get across the border in time. And, you know, one roadie brings a bag of weed and here we go. But no, I don't know what happened.
1: Allegedly.
0: But yeah, so they are still playing in Fort Worth, I think, till Thursday. They are doing this tour so strangely than they've ever done before, is instead of going city to city to city, they'll go to one city and play like four nights in a row and then go to the next city and play four nights in a row. So, I mean, it's kind of cool if you're, you know, instead of just jumping around, I think a lot of bands are starting to do that. And these stadiums can only hold so many people and they're selling out four shows in a row because they haven't toured in, I think, 10 years. So anyway, I get to see him in San Antonio in September, but the Fort Worth shows sold out so fast that I wasn't able to get tickets. But you and I were in the DFW area this weekend, and you live up there, but you made the trek over to Choctaw Friday night for Rascal Flatts. Now, I was a huge Rascal Flatts fan in the late 90s, early 2000s, whenever like Fast Cars and Freedom came out, and you just wanted a girls' weekend, and it turned out to be a weekend with Christy and me. Woohoo! But you had a good time, and we got to see them. We got the VIP seats. We got the luxury suite box that our friends upgraded for us. And I went to a different VIP section, but because y'all sat right there at the beginning of the suite. And the first 10 songs Rascal Flatts plays, neither one of us even had heard of before.
1: Yes, it took a while for them to get into the actual hits. Maybe they had got an album out. I don't know. I don't really follow Rascal Flatts. And I was just like, okay, at some point I'm going to know these songs. But the people in the audience who were clearly Rascal Flatts fans knew what was going on. But I didn't. But I got to hand it to, I called him the big lesbian. I don't know
0: his Gary name. LeBeau.
1: Gary. Yeah. You know, I've seen some video clips recently where he just sounded terrible.
0: Yeah.
1: Like, it was something wrong. No, he was fantastic. I mean, that guy can sing. I mean, once they rolled into songs that I knew, I really was like, hey, I don't mind this at all. This is good.
0: My expectations were so low because I've seen those videos and he had like major throat surgery in the last couple of years. And I did not know what to expect, but he sounded like he always did once they started hitting the hits. And like, you know, Fast Cars and Freedom is one of my favorite songs ever. Used to love that, you know, the nightclubs, but finally got to that one. And, you know, it's just the weird that all these new songs, but they are pop country. They're not really our kind of country, but crowd was there. It was packed. And
1: yeah, you know, but when we first sat down, I looked around, I was like, oh no, where is everybody? Right. There was just a whole different vibe for them versus like Zach Taub a few weeks earlier.
0: Oh, yeah.
1: Like, you know, when you first got into the, you know, the will call and where you go through security and stuff. Like,
0: right.
1: You

0: a single Stoney song.
1: And yeah, I never heard him mention his name, but and no, of course
0: he usually doesn't.
1: Of course, I was running late getting back over there, and you and Christy texted me that you're right there by the bar, by the dance floor. I'm like, uh-oh, because when it gets crowded, it's in my scooter, kind of weird to get around. So I come around, I find y'all. Y'all are literally sitting in front of the speakers on the dance floor, right next to the stage, like Panty Row.
0: Yeah, we were in Panty Row, but it wasn't so loud. Like, normally,
1: you really can't stand.
0: Yeah, it wasn't.
1: And it sounded good, and he sounded amazing. And again, you mentioned the songs he picked that were not country, that he countrified, great. And the harmonies, he just sounded good. The dance floor was packed. Rita Ballou even danced 3 or 4 times with a gentleman caller who was much older.
0: But yes, Peepaw.
1: And when I pulled in, you know, I pulled in right next to you and Christy, and there was an empty chair and then a very good looking man and a very good looking woman. And I kind of had to block him in. And so I said something. The guy couldn't have been nicer. It turned out I started talking to him. He was a pilot for American Airlines. It's like, yeah, hey there. Cool? Yeah. If you weren't going to date him, I was going to date him because he was a very, very attractive dude.
0: I didn't notice him being attractive. I just remember at one point our friend Jen joined the party.
1: Right.
0: And there wasn't really necessarily a place for her to sit right away. And you turned to that guy and said, can she sit in your lap? And then he looked to you and goes, no, that's my wife.
1: Yeah, but he goes, she can sit in her lap.
0: Yeah, exactly.
1: And I'm like, in her lap. Let the games begin. But then they actually got Jen a seat, and then everybody sat down. And it was really fun. Again, really good concert for Rascal Flatts, really good concert with Bo Phillips. And then I got to go meet him afterwards. And then, of course, Rita, as Rita does, wanted to go to bed early.
0: Yeah.
1: Not early. It's midnight. I mean, that's not early.
0: The party is over.
1: But you said the next morning that Bo Phillips texted you like 1 a.m. wanting to go play blackjack.
0: Yeah, he's like, y'all want to hit the blackjack tables? We're like, no, asleep.
1: You should have sent him my number. I'd have been like, sure, Bo. And then he even asked you to breakfast the next morning. I'm like, we got some new friends now.
0: Yeah, he's great. And, you know, in a couple weeks, he's going to be playing on a Monday night in Burleson.
1: Oh, great.
0: I'm going to have to get my husband to go because I really enjoyed the show.
1: Yeah, he was really good. And so then y'all got up Saturday morning and you piddled around there. You ate some breakfast, right? And
0: we did. We went to the cafe.
1: And that's a really good cafe. And you didn't get to go purse shopping this time, did you?
0: No. I only once every 6 months do I buy a purse.
1: Well, and y'all even left before I even got up. And then you were gone. Poof, you're back in Burleson or Crowley. And then what did you end up doing Saturday night?
0: Okay, so my neighbors next door, Lance and Tyra, it was Lance's 40th birthday. And so he has so much family in town. You know, he grew up here. And so they threw a little birthday party. It was a poker party. And it was just super fun. And our friend Julie came to town for the party. And so we all ate. Oh, it was just delicious food. It was just like pulled pork and all the fixings.
1: Did her alter ego come out?
0: No, not at all. Not at all. And so then we, while the boys played poker, the ladies went across the street to his aunt's house. They had this beautiful, gorgeous backyard with a pool. So we just hung out at the pool.
1: So that they live across, or that's not your neighborhood. That's somewhere else.
0: No. They live on the other side of town.
1: Aha. Because I knew you were going somewhere. I forgot it was Lance's birthday. There was a band in Gillies on Saturday, but I couldn't tell you who it was. But it was a good weekend. I got back later than I wanted to last night because to leave there now, you have to go use your points. I had to go buy Kelly something at the little store where you bought your purse. I had to go.
0: What did you get her?
1: I had to go. She. I went through and I had to get her on FaceTime, and I was just walking through, showing her all the jewelry and everything they should had, the purses and everything. And finally, she picked a pair of earrings, and then I still had $100 left, so I had to go find me a shirt, and then I had to go use my free buffet. Then I had to go get my free gift, which was they were giving away wagons yesterday.
0: Oh, cool! Like the one that Jen brings.
1: Yes, exactly like that. And Jen and Ken prepare themselves to go to Choctaw and bring a giant suitcase and a little wagon full of stuff. And so, yeah, now we all have wagons. But walking through or rolling through Choctaw with a wagon, a gift bag, a suitcase, it was fun getting out of there. But took me a little longer than expected. So I got home last night about 8:30.

0: Oh, wow.
1: Straight to bed.
0: Dang, Scotty.
1: Yeah. And so, I mean, yeah, it was a great weekend, though. And wake up this morning and check the news and, you know, I saw the World Cup information and just trying to, you know, catch up. Apparently, they did a bunch of updates on the computers this weekend, so I had to reset everything here. But all in all, it was a great weekend. And then I, you know, keep forgetting that this weekend coming up is the 4th.
0: Yep.
1: And, of course, this Thursday, my son's band, you know, he plays with Logan Pat Band. They are playing at our show at Backport Social, full band, all six of them up on stage. And so that should be great. So come see us at Backport Social Thursday. Of course, Friday, Matt Castillo is playing there, and it's Thomas Joe's birthday party, Saturday, 4th of July. And I did not realize Friday is a national holiday to celebrate the 4th because the 4th falls on Saturday. Did you know that?
0: I did, only because my husband's off.
1: Okay. Well, everybody I'm talking to is off. And Don Miller asked me last night if we're going to be doing a show. And I'm like, sure. And then I thought about it. I was like, well.
0: No, I think we should be off.
1: I was going to ask you, and I'm fine with that.
0: Only because I feel like everybody else that's listening, they're off as well, and they're sleeping in.
1: Well, I was going to ask you if you would mind, if we took Friday off, we could do the Fun Friday show with Michelle on Thursday.
0: Woohoo!
1: If she's good for that. And then we could take Friday and Monday off and have us a little four-day summer weekend.
0: Oh, I mean, I'm down.
1: Does that sound good to you?
0: We love y'all, but vacation's vacation.
1: Well, even when I was on my way home last night, I was telling Kelly, I was like, you know, we should have scheduled a week-long vacation because it's just me and you. And it's kind of hard when one of us leaves for the other one to do the show by themselves. I was like, but we have enough best ofs now with me and you and Michelle where we could take a week off for a vacation, but we don't need to take a week off. We can just take Friday and Monday off this week. And so this Friday and then the following Monday is our 4th of July, 4-day weekend. Woohoo!
0: Sounds good to me.
1: Yeah, so we'll be doing either we could track the show and this is that was, but I didn't realize it was a national holiday Friday because I just thought maybe, you know, people would get the 3rd off because the 4th was the next day and people are traveling and things like that. But my son Jackson is in Vegas right now.
0: Woohoo!
1: And he had never.
0: He's not a Vegas guy, is he?
1: Well, he might be now.
0: Uh-oh, did he hit it big?
1: Well, not really, but he had never been. And he's 21, but his girlfriend's birthday was yesterday, I believe. And so they went to Vegas for her birthday, and her family went. And he didn't even want to go. He's like, he's got other stuff to do. He's tired. He's busy. They need to practice for this Thursday. He wasn't looking forward to going. But I spoke to him Saturday, and they were at the pool all day. And then I talked to him yesterday on the way home, finally. And he was sitting at a Buffalo game at New York, New York. He's like, what's the one with a roller coaster? I'm like, Jack, you don't even know where you are. So he was at New York, New York, and he was hitting on a Buffalo game. And he sounded actually like he was having fun. And I knew he would once he just relaxed. And then they're coming home, actually this morning. They've got a really early flight. But I'm curious to know what he is, you know, his final thoughts are on Vegas, because I'm a big fan of it. I haven't been but twice this whole year. I know that sounds crazy, but you know, I was going a lot for a while and I have completely stopped. But now my son's there and I'm curious what he thinks about the whole Vegas experience as a 21-year-old, because he doesn't drink and he doesn't gamble, but now he's gambling, or at least playing a Buffalo game. But good for him, and I hope he had fun. And Jenna, happy birthday yesterday. Kelly made her the traditional barf bucket we give away to family members.
0: She was telling me about it.
1: Yeah, when Courtney turned 21, Kelly made her a barf bucket. You basically go get a bucket from Lowe's and paint it. And so both of my girls have one that they got for their 21st birthday, and now Jenna has one. So if you need a barf bucket, I know where to find one. We got a break. And we'll be right back with more Morning Show. It's Coke Radio.
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0: Coke Radio. Happy Monday. 4th of July week. Most folks have a four-day week, as we have decided we are.
1: We are most folks.
0: We are most folks. And hard to believe it's the one-year anniversary of the, you know, massive flooding we had last 4th of July weekend. And I saw a bunch of articles about that this morning, 1 year later and stuff like that. And then it clicked. It's like, wow. Sometimes it seems like it's been longer than 1 year. And sometimes it seems like it's yesterday when that horrific flood, 4th of July weekend. But since it is the weekend of the 4th of July, a lot of folks are going to be doing cookouts. And the chances of rain next weekend are like 10% right now, which is, you know, hardly anything. So hopefully we're not going to have a repeat of what happened last year. Sorry, please hold on. I was getting a text. No, it's Daily Mail. So I saw this article, 7 things you should never grill. And one is burgers.
1: What?
0: Okay. This is not accurate. Things you should never grill. Their argument on burgers is that the fat drips down. The outside doesn't get caramelized, and you lose all the flavor. You're supposed to use, what the hell? A plancha? It's a flat piece of cast iron you place on top of the grill. I've never heard of this. The 4th of July is all about freedom, though, so cook your burger however you want. But they're saying the reason you shouldn't cook burgers on a grill is because you lose the flavor because the fat drips down instead of being caught by, like, if it's a regular grill.
1: Huh. I mean, they would know, I guess.
0: Yeah, I guess so. But number two.
1: It makes sense logically, I guess.
0: One of my favorite things ever that Kelly used to cook was filet mignon on the grill. It says you shouldn't cook filet mignon on a grill. It doesn't have enough fat for the grill. And usually they're pretty thick, so it's hard to cook them the way you like if you're using a flame. So use a regular stovetop. I would expect. I like my filet mignon barbecued better. How about you?
1: You know what? I don't think I know the difference between a filet and a ribeye or whatever.
0: Well, the filet is the piece that's my favorite piece. It's probably the best cut of meat. And it's smaller, it's more tender, but like they're saying, there's not enough fat for the grill, and it's hard to cook perfectly on a flame.
1: Okay,
0: now this one I get. 3, pizza. Most grills don't cook evenly, so it's hard to get the toppings to cook right. If you try it, though, use aluminum foil or a pizza stone. Otherwise, you might have a tough time scraping it off the grill. Who puts a piece of pizza on a grill with the, you know, an actual grill?
1: Yeah. You know what? If I'm not putting my pizza in, I mean, I'm not making pizza from scratch,
0: right,
1: but if I'm reheating it, number one best bet is put it in the air fryer.
0: Air fryer for the win.
1: Sit back up. Yeah.
0: 100%. But you and I aren't big cooks anyway, so this is probably not the best story for us to be commenting on, but I didn't know people cooked pizzas on grills. Now, I could see if it's like a, what's the big giant grill? I think your husband has one.
1: Oh, we used to have a Blackstone, but we sold it. Oh,
0: okay, the Blackstone, because it's an actual grill, like a griddle type.
1: Yeah.
0: But, all right, number 4, the things they say you should never grill, most types of fish, including salmon. Yeah,
1: doesn't it fall apart?
0: Well, it does that, but, I mean, you'd have to put it in foil anyway, because there's no way you could put it on a regular grill. It tends to do better if you cook on low heat. And if you like really flaky fish, the smoke hides all the flavor. Swordfish and tuna do pretty well on the grill. All right, I'm not worried about that. Number 5, pork chops. Again,
1: I love a grilled pork chop.
0: I do too. But they say you lose all the delicious fat. But okay, I'm good with that. I don't want the fat. I want it to grill off. What the hell are you supposed to cook on a grill if this... Anyway.
1: Well, more fat, more flavor.
0: Yeah. Okay. Shish kebabs. I can't even say that. Shish kebabs.
1: That's what I order every time I go to the Texas Roadhouse. I love their kebab.
0: Well, they are okay to grill, but not the way most people do them. Vegetables tend to cook faster. So don't put everything on the same skewer. Put meat on one and veggies on the other. Okay, that checks out. What is this? Melty cheeses? Like,
1: yeah, because they'll just melt off. They'll just plop, plop, plop down into the grill.
0: Of course, this is self-explanatory. Softer cheese and processed cheese will just melt through the grill and the grate. You can make it work on a burger. Now this list has lost me because, yes, don't grill cheese. Use an oven. Use a stove.
1: Unless you're making a grilled cheese.
0: Literally, the only thing these a-holes say it's okay to cook is like a hot dog. And that's not even real meat. Talk about fat. But that comes from Bloomberg, which, you know, it's a reliable news source. They're kind of odd, but... So, yeah, the only thing that they approve of cooking on a grill is a hot dog weenie. But, yeah, a burger on the grill is 10 times better than a burger cooked on a griddle inside. Maybe it's because the fat drips off. But you and I have never grilled ourselves either, have we? Have you ever?
1: I don't remember ever grilling. I mean, my father would grill a steak on occasion, yeah. But you know, most of the time my mom took care of that. She liked to grill as well.
0: But Kelly is really good at it. It's been a long time, but she would make fajitas on the grill. She would do
1: those are burgers. Delicious.
0: Oh, the fajitas on a grill are amazing.
1: Now talk about using the tin foil and putting all the vegetables and the butter and the meat and yum, yum, yum.
0: Yum, yum, yum. But she would do burgers. And then occasionally she would do a filet mignon. We'd marinate all night in jalapeno juice, put it on the grill, and that is one of the best things in the whole wide world. But we haven't done that in a while. So it's probably a good time to take a break. Let Don Miller fill us in on the news. We'll come back because the long Texas nightmare is over. They found Gracie.
1: Yes, they did.
0: Now, is this real?
1: Yes.
0: Because last week we got fooled.
1: Yes, we did.
0: And I had to ride the giraffe. But we'll talk about it next. You got a morning show. Cook Radio.
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1: And good morning. Don Miller with your news headlines. Don't see much change in the hot and dry pattern, at least for the next couple of days, with triple digits not out of the question. Perhaps a slightly better chance of an isolated storm by midweek. Otherwise, more of the same till further notice. The reported peace agreements between the United States and Iran appear to be literally going up in smoke as Tehran launched drone and missile attacks targeting Bahrain and Kuwait, which were in response to U.S. airstrikes that hit the Islamic Republic and threatened to cause what Iran called a complete halt in negotiations aimed at ending the conflict. And again, yet another threat from Donald Trump that the U.S. military will complete the job if Iran does not comply with the ceasefire, and the beat goes on. Well, as the cleanup in Venezuela from those twin massive earthquakes that rocked the country last week continues, the statistics this weekend took an alarming turn, as it is estimated that between 1,430 and 1,500 have been killed. The number of injured has elevated into the tens of thousands, and the Child Protection Agency, UNICEF, estimated that around 1.8 million in Venezuela, including over 500,000 children, are still in need of humanitarian aid. The agency said it scaled up its response to the disaster in an effort to reach more people. And the good intentions of civilians heading into the worst-hit areas turned out to be not so good, as the convoy Saturday ended up blocking the only highway into the devastated area, obstructing the advance of first responders. Nevertheless, Venezuelan President Delcy Rodriguez said in a social media post that her country has received support from more than 24 countries, including thousands of emergency workers and nearly 100 canine units. In state and local news, the U.S. Department of Agriculture announced this weekend that a new 22,000-square-foot sterile fly production facility is officially open in southern Mexico. The department describes this as a major milestone in the fight against the New World screwworm. This comes after the 26th instance of the flesh-eating parasite, and that was reported in Jim Hogg County, just north of the Mexican border in the Rio Grande Valley. Now, 25 of the 26 screwworm cases have been reported here in Texas, but the fight against more dangerous infestation just got a boost, as that new facility will ultimately produce over 100 million sterile flies, which will be released in the affected areas, mating with the dangerous flies, but producing no offspring, eventually, they hope, eradicating the population. And with yet another holiday weekend just ahead, it is time for the Texas Department of Transportation to launch its annual Drive Sober, No Regrets campaign, aiming at reducing alcohol-related crashes and fatalities during one of the busiest travel periods of the year. As a result, law enforcement agencies across the state have increased patrols and enforcement efforts until Monday, July 6th, with the goal being to identify and arrest motorists suspected of driving under the influence. For decades, statistics have shown and continue to show that impaired driving is one of the leading causes of traffic fatalities here in the Lone Star State. Now, TxDOT is encouraging drivers to plan ahead before celebrating by designating a sober driver, arranging for a rideshare service, or finding another safe way home. In sports, Major League Baseball, the Texas Rangers, after an unlikely four-game sweep of the defending American League champs Toronto in Canada, start this Monday in first place in the American League West. They will begin a three-game series at Cleveland tonight. And the Astros, who have also been playing well lately, will be back home to take on the Twins this evening. In tennis, the Championships Wimbledon begin today from London. And in soccer, World Cup, two matches today and tonight in the round of 32, as Germany will try to kick Paraguay and the Netherlands battle Morocco.
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0: Little Toby Keith, he ain't worth missing. It's the morning show. Coke Radio. Scotty, that's Rita. All brought to you by Kalahari. So if you missed the Fun Friday show with Michelle Lewis, the podcast is up. You can check that out. And we will be doing the Fun Thursday show this week with Michelle. Hopefully she's up for that. We'll find out later. But the giraffe that was running amok in Real County has been located.
1: We have located her. She's fat and happy and safe. She just decided to go on a little fling and had a bit of a catch-me-if-you-can attitude there for a minute. But we've located her. She's safe, and we will be happy to update everybody at the Welcome Home Gracie party.
0: Sheriff Nathan T. Johnson sounds like he's wants to be on primetime. But did you get any more details about where and when and how this happened?
2: Well, I saw some, it looked like drone footage. You don't know how much of this is real and how much of it isn't. It just looked like she was just hanging out in the wilderness. And I laugh because, of course, once this hit all the national news, everybody and their dog decided to make a whole, I'm so funny, I'm going to make me a TikTok video.
0: Right.
2: And it was this one guy, and he was like, how do you lose a giraffe in San Antonio? And they ate him up in the comments. Texas came strong. They're like, if you don't know the hill country, just say you don't know what the hill country is like. It's first of all, this giraffe wasn't in San Antonio, and it's Texas, bro.
0: Bro.
2: It's not Delaware. It's a pretty big place.
0: Yeah. But even to me, I was like, okay, this is kind of a joke. It's a giraffe. Obviously, his head sticks up, or her head will stick up, a little higher than most animals. Should be easy to spot, but no, it took a whole week, right?
2: Two
0: weeks.
2: Mm-hmm.
0: So.
2: Yeah, she was missing for a long time before it really kind of made the news.
0: Well, Gracie the giraffe is home, and they even had a welcome home party. But where do we go from here? Rita, you had something that you had just found that you wanted to speak about.
2: Yeah, I was scrolling through Instagram Reels, and I came across a pretty funny account. It's the actual account from Esther's Follies. If you haven't been to Esther's Follies, and I haven't been in 30 years, we went in college a lot. It's just a funny place. I wouldn't call it a comedy club, would you? Or is it more of an improv? They do all kind of fun stuff in
0: Austin. It's improv, but it can be a comedy club, but they do stand-up comedians, but I would say it's all improv.
2: Yeah, we went in college a couple times. Every time somebody would come to town, we'd take them, down on 6th Street and enjoyed Esther's Follies. But their social media game, obviously, pretty good. I'm not sure what this guy's name is. I probably should, but he was doing a Welcome to Austin series, I guess. And I thought he was pretty funny, and I wanted to share it.
0: Here we go. It might take a second to load because everything is being slow this morning. Thank you, Resets.
3: All right. First things first, you're legally required to complain that Austin isn't what it used to be within 6 weeks of moving here. You're not required to know how it used to be. Now, this here is a coffee shop. You'll know it's a good coffee shop because the employees seem mildly disappointed that you asked them to get you anything. Now, people are going to tell you that they live in North Austin. That means they live in Pflugerville. Some people might say they live in South Austin, and that could literally be anywhere. We don't really know. Some guys might come up to you and tell you that they are in wellness. That's like a 40% chance that they're unemployed. If they follow that up with, I'm building community, that spikes right back up to 100%. Everybody here in Austin, you will notice, has a dog. And yes, that dog is allowed anywhere. He can go to your restaurants, or your colonoscopy, your jury duty. And yes, that dog's got better health insurance than you do. You are now legally required to own at least one Yeti product. Even though everything that you consume is indoors. And finally, every person in Austin either works in tech, used to work in tech, or is trying to leave tech, or makes candles for people who work in tech. Anyway, welcome to Austin. If you really want to understand this place, check out Esther's Follies. Now, that's probably the best place that somebody can explain the rest of the city to you.
0: All right, well, there you go.
2: Yeah, he's made several videos. I thought that was pretty funny.
0: He seems like an interesting guy, but he is right. And it's funny because everybody that wants to move to Austin wants to move here because of the charm. And as soon as they move here from California or New York or wherever, they want to change it. But here we are. So Are you going to do anything for the 4th of July yourself?
2: We have two parties to attend. One across the street at my neighbor Maddie's house. And then Zoe wants us to go watch her watch fireworks later.
0: Oh, okay. And she's at that age still where that's important. When you were growing up, did you ever go with your family to watch fireworks or did you not care?
2: Oh, heck yeah. We lived on a military base. That was the biggest event of the year.
0: Oh, yeah. Well, if you wanted to celebrate freedom, would you rather be in Vegas or in the Texas suburbs? And the answer is clear. After all, it's not what happens in Texas stays in Texas. But believe it or not, we're about a week away, of course. Well, actually, we're now, 5 days? So Wallet Hub put out a list of the 100 best places in the U.S. for the 4th of July celebrations. They considered things like public fanfare and fireworks, affordability, activities, weather, and safety and accessibility. This year, Vegas is number one. New York City is next, followed by Orlando, Los Angeles, Minneapolis, St. Paul, San Francisco, Atlanta, Seattle, and Sacramento. Of the 100 cities they considered, Garland, Texas comes in dead last. Okay. Laredo. Oh,
2: Garland.
0: Yeah. Laredo's second to worst, followed by Newark, New Jersey, Hialeah, Florida, Baton Rouge, Louisiana, Cleveland,
2: Isn't
0: Jersey
2: that where
0: City.
2: Bob Cole's from?
0: That's right. Hialeah.
2: Yeah.
0: Irving, Texas, Fort Wayne, Indiana, and Corpus Christi, Texas. Of course, you don't need a flashy destination to celebrate 4th of July. You know, just fire up the grill and invite people over, buy some cheap fireworks on the side of the road. But if you are looking to travel and have the cash for gas and last-minute flights, you can't go wrong with the festivities in a lot of the bigger cities. Now, Austin has always had a big fireworks celebration down on Auditorium Shores, or what do they call it now?
2: Vic Mathias.
0: Yeah, and Lady Bird Lake, and they're all that changed the names. But they used to have the symphony down there. And they would play along with the fireworks show. And I went one or two times, and it's one of those places that's very hard to get out of once you get parked down there for the actual fireworks. Once the fireworks happen, then try getting out of there. But it looks like the best places are the big cities. One is Vegas, like New Orleans is at the top, Chicago, Cincinnati, Minneapolis. But you're staying there in Burleson, Crowley.
2: Yeah, and you know, people, you know, they love fireworks. There's always going to be a fireworks show. But you know what's really popular? The drone shows now.
0: Those have gotten so big.
2: Yeah, Burleson had a birthday party last weekend. I didn't go, but Zoe was telling me all about the drone show, and it looks like it's really, really cool.
0: Oh, those, I've seen, not live, but just like the drone shows they have at the University of Texas for football games. There's thousands of drones. And they park above the stadium, and all of a sudden there's a giant Bevo up there, or a giant American flag. And they've gotten so technologically creative where each one of those drones is like a pixel on a TV set, and it'll have three different colors. And they can program these things just like you're watching a giant TV in the air. And it just blows me away. But watching them take off and land from where they stage them, have you ever seen that?
2: No.
0: It's like they have a field full of these little boxes, and each drone knows which box it goes in, and once they take off and land, they come back and they all land back in their own box. The box closes. It's just crazy.
2: Wow.
0: It's amazing.
2: I would love to see one. I think it looks cool.
0: Yeah. I'd like to see it live, but I have not seen one live, but I've seen them over the UT, you know, the football games and things like that, but it's pretty cool, and it's fireworks time. The fireworks stands are open, so please don't blow your fingers off. Be careful, and always be supervised by an adult, kids. Speaking of crappy food we cook, since it's summertime, here is a list of some of the most outrageous carnival foods. When's the last time you actually went to a carnival?
2: I went to the state fair this fall.
0: Yeah. Yeah, I guess that counts. That does count. They've got the carnival there, the midway. And you talk about outrageous food. That is where a lot of this originates, is the State Fair of Texas. Okay, here are the most outrageous carnival foods. Number 10, mac and cheese ice cream.
2: Oh, that sounds gross.
0: Sounds really gross.
2: Yuck.
0: Number nine. I don't understand. Fried Jell-O.
2: Okay.
0: Doesn't it seem like
2: we'll fry anything? Doesn't but it Jell-O?
0: Doesn't it become liquid again when it gets hot?
2: I would assume.
0: This is probably the only taco I wouldn't eat. Cotton candy tacos.
2: Oh, that sounds. I mean, in a tortilla?
0: I don't know, man. I didn't have a picture, but a cotton candy taco. Now, number seven, I'll give it a slight pass because peanut butter and jelly corn dog.
2: Mm-mm. No, I'm out.
0: I mean, it depends on if the corn dog is actually, you know, like made like cornbread. But I think that might be okay. Now, number six, though, deep fried bubblegum.
2: Bubblegum grosses me out anyway. Ugh, no. Nope, I hate it.
0: Well, this article says there's no gum actually in the center. It's just flavoring.
2: Ugh, but I don't even like the flavor.
0: Yeah, I don't either. I was never a fan of bubblegum. Number five, pickle pizza. It sounds like they just put words together.
2: I feel like I've seen the pickle pizza maybe at the state fair or something. I never tried it, but I feel like that's been a thing for a while.
0: Like Mad Libs. Let's just add words together that have never been put together before. Like chocolate covered bacon.
2: Yeah, I try that.
0: I would definitely try it. You'd always pick the chocolate off and eat the bacon. Number three, fried Coca-Cola. Okay, they use Coke in the batter. Roll it into balls and deep fry it and top it with cinnamon sugar. That might be okay.
2: Yeah. Okay. I'm down with that.
0: I'm okay with that. Now, number two, I've seen this up here. Somebody serves this with Lone Star Bakery donuts, but cheeseburger donuts. So they take an actual donut and make a cheeseburger out of it, which, hey, people like sweet buns, right?
2: Mm-hmm.
0: And number one, I've heard about this at the State Fair of Texas, but unless you're looking for a heart attack immediately, deep fried butter.
2: Yeah, but who just eats butter by itself?
0: But again, once you deep fry things like this, like I've seen the deep fried ice cream, how does it not melt on impact to that grease?
2: You know, think about a baked Alaska.
0: Yeah.
2: I don't know how that works. It's magical.
0: Well, I guess if they bake it or they flash fry it fast enough. But, you know, you've got the deep fried ice cream, like one of La Margarita's favorite things that they've ever had for the birthdays. They used to give you deep fried ice cream, and it had ice cream with this hard shell. It's deep fried. And I never understood how that works. Somebody can explain it to us. 5451 5653. But that's the list. It's summertime. The top 10 carnival foods. Number one, deep fried butter. It just doesn't sound appetizing.
2: No.
0: And it sounds like it would send you straight to the hospital. But I am hungry now. What time? How much longer I got to wait before I can order my Chick-fil-A?
2: That's on you. I don't know.
0: I don't know. All right. We'll be right back. You got a morning show. It's Coke Radio.
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0: religion anyway. Randall King and Braxton Keith right there. It's called Cheating on a Honky Tonk. Randall's back out there. They had to make a bed for Bailey Zimmerman. Anybody else get in trouble this weekend, Rita, in the country music world?
1: You know, I didn't see anybody. Everybody was too busy at the Alan Jackson show to get into any mischief.
0: That's right. And I'm sure you're going to cover it next hour in Blue News. But did you get to watch any of it finally? Because I know you didn't get to live.
1: You know, I purposely didn't, only because I'm not ready to accept the fact that, yeah, you know, it's Alan Jackson's last show. But, you know, it's all over the place. And I've got a few clips for you. Like, I love the fact that George Strait came out and they did Murder on Music Row for the last time. Just one final, you know, nail in that coffin.
0: Yeah.
1: And then I loved the celebrity medley of Papa Top.
0: Oh, man, they had like 30 people out there.
1: Yeah, I haven't watched all the clips yet, and I'm kind of not ready. You know, I figure when I'm ready, I'll watch it, or maybe even post about it. I did do a post on our Facebook page, if you're curious to know what everybody's saying, plus his full concert. He put on a full concert.
0: Yeah.
1: So I've got all the set list posted for you on our website. But as far as watching it, no, I'm just not ready.
0: And he looked great.
1: They did film the whole thing, and it's going to air later on NBC in an entire special. So I might just wait till then.
0: You always forget how tall he is until he's standing next to George Strait. Because George Strait is not a tall man, but Alan Jackson is like 6'7 or something. But he is extremely tall. But he stood up the whole time, and they had somebody walk him out there and somebody walk him off. But looked great. So that's going to be one of those actual retirements that is a retirement, because he's got a medical reason. He's just not able to do it anymore.
1: And you know, he is 67, so, you know, it's retirement age.
0: Is he 67 now?
1: He's 67 years old.
0: Holy crap. I didn't realize he's that old. But I guess, you know, I still can't believe I'm 56.
1: Go enjoy the rest of your life, Alan. You're of retirement age.
0: Yeah, go enjoy your grandkids and everybody else. But, yeah, I did see some clips of it, but it looks like it was a lot of fun and a lot of tributes.
1: Well, you know, there was a rain delay and they had to shelter in place and they were afraid, you know, oh, no, what if,
0: right,
1: you know, and then everybody was like, why would they do this in a football stadium and not inside the Bridgestone Arena?
0: Because they got
1: 60,000 people in there, whatever it was.
0: Bridgestone Arena only holds like 15,000 people, and they're able to put four or five times more than that in the stadium. But it's always these people. If a concert gets canceled because of the rain, they get mad at the artist. Like, even Morgan Wallen, who I'm not a giant fan of, had that concert that was canceled because of rain and thunderstorms, and everybody's blaming him. Like, yeah, he had something to do with that. But it is what it is. So, when you had the story, you just told me, and it's already out of my brain.
1: Oh, no, I have a funny little list I thought that we could talk about, because we always talk about things that make us feel nostalgic, and this one did for me. I have a list of, it's actually the 10 most common rules of the house that we had growing up, and I want to see if these rules fit with the rules that our parents had for us.
0: Hit it.
1: Number 10, no eating in your bedroom. I don't think I had that rule. I know you like to take your Nestle Quick to the closet.
0: You're never going to forget that, are you?
1: Does that count as eating?
0: No, and I was not allowed to eat or drink in my bedroom. But yeah, I had a Nestle Quick habit, and I would hide the cups in my closet until I got busted. But yeah,
1: but your mom realized there were no more cups in the cabinet.
0: Where'd all our ugly plastic green cups go? Oh, they're ruined in Scott's closet. But yeah, I was not allowed, and my kids were not allowed to eat in the bedroom either, except Jack. When Kelly will go into his room sometimes to find something or take clothes in there or something, he's got like 32 Sonic cups and whatever. So we don't know if he's fully eating or drinking or all the above, but he's got all kinds of styrofoam cups in there.

0: stories. You had to go outside and play.
1: You get Adam Walsh. It's not going to happen during those hours.
0: Nope, doesn't matter because Bold and the Beautiful's on. But no, we definitely had to be home before the streetlights turned on.
1: And that was our only rule. We could go across town riding bikes.
0: Yes, on your bicycle. Yeah, we would go anywhere we wanted to go and
1: catch a bus.
0: Word.
1: You know, we could go to the mall.
0: There's no LoJack. Yeah. There's no Apple Watch that was tracking us.
1: The only rule was when those streetlights come on, we better be at home.
0: There's no cell phone. Your mom can't track you.
1: I'm dead in the bottom of a caliche pit, and it doesn't matter as long as the street light's on.
0: How did we survive, really? How did we?
1: Yeah, no kidding.
0: No snacks right before dinner. Of course you're gonna ruin your dinner. No snacks before dinner.
1: That's always been the case. And also no eating before bed.
0: Number seven, I don't know if I had this, but you can't do anything fun until all your chores were finished. Now, as far as chores around the house, I personally didn't have a whole lot. My only job was to empty the dishwasher, and I hated it so much. I was just like, this is a stupid, monotonous chore. Did you have any chores?
1: Yeah, I had chores. Clean up the house a little bit, straighten up your room. I was the yard guy. I mowed the yard, and that was pretty much the extent of it. I mean, I never had to wash my own clothes growing up. That was mom. And then, you know, folding and putting everything away, that she did everything. So
0: I feel like I had to sweep the porch, but I wasn't very good at it. So your mom would just go back and do it over, you know, after you did it. She'd have to go do it anyway. So,
1: but even if you don't do a good job, it creates, you know, character. You gotta do something and have something to do. But my job was the yard, and I didn't get paid, but I took pride in it. And, you know, that was my thing, at least through middle school.
0: My brother was like an entrepreneur with his snapper riding lawnmower that my dad bought.
1: Oh, yeah.
0: He was just mowing all the yards in town.
1: You have to give your dad a cut because he bought the lawnmower?
0: I don't think so. What about number six? This did not happen at my house, but it reminds me of Mommy Dearest. You finish everything on your plate, even if you don't like it.
1: Yes. And we'd have a family friend that lived around the corner that would come join us for dinner a lot. He was going to medical school with my dad, Dr. Robert Stark. He's gone now too. But he would sit with us and he would eat my food. If like I didn't want my green beans, he would eat them. And see, he's kind of like my big brother. I just push everything to him. But yeah, clean your plate. You know, back before we knew how bad it was for you sometimes, if you're not hungry, don't eat. But you were told, clean your plate. There's starving kids in Africa.
0: I think we might have had a rule, like if you put it on your plate, you had to eat it. Like, but we would make our own plates. Like my mom wouldn't fill it up with squash and expect me to eat it.
1: Yeah, I would.
0: We did not have this rule, and I still don't have this rule today, but we did not limit our TV time if it was a school night. Heck no. I would go into my bedroom. I had a big giant TV in there that my neighbor gave me.
1: Really?
0: Yeah, and I loved TV, which is probably why I love TV to this day.
1: We had a bedtime of 10 o'clock, but the TV watching was not limited. I mean, if you got home, you got done with your homework, you could turn on the TV and you could watch it all the way till bedtime. But
0: I used to sleep to the Johnny Carson show.
1: Yeah. At 10 o'clock, the TV went off. Now weekends, of course, no bedtime. And I never had a curfew growing up on the weekends. It just, if it got really late, I was supposed to stop somewhere and call my parents and let them know what's going on. But I never had a set curfew.
0: I think mine was 10 when in high school. Mine was like 10 p.m. on a weeknight, but I don't remember going anywhere. Maybe like to a football game or a basketball game or something. But like on the weekends, I think we got to stay out to 11, maybe.
1: Yeah.
0: Yeah. Number four goes along with the no snacks before bedtime, no sweets until after dinner.
1: Yeah, I can see that because that, you know, you don't want to ruin your dinner again.
0: Yeah, I grew up with two diabetic parents. There weren't a whole lot of sweets in my house, unless you counted that big, giant jug of Kool-Aid that we sucked down.
1: Yeah, well, and that was funny because my grandfather was diabetic, so my grandma never had any sweets there other than the diabetic candy and crap that was really not good back in the day.
0: Yeah.
1: Sugar-free candy has come a long way these days, but back then it was not.
0: Got to just be careful about how much you eat.
1: Yep. Oh, yeah.
0: And finally, you can't play until you finish your homework.
1: Yeah, absolutely. And it was kind of the honor system, though, is they would ask you, hey, did you finish your homework? You're like, yeah, and then go play. But half the time it was, no, I didn't,

0: really, but
1: yeah. How does your mom get to know what the teacher sent home?
0: Right. So I was always bad about that. I never, from first grade to 12th grade, never did homework. I would do it at school the next morning, or I'd do it at school before I left school, but I never, ever did homework. And it got me in trouble a couple of times, but it's just something I just never did. But great list.
1: Yeah, it makes me wonder how kids even can kid these days.
0: Yeah, kids have so much freedom now. And is it because
1: But do they? Because their moms are tracking them 24/7.
0: Well, tracking's one thing. But like the rules we're talking about, I don't remember having those rules. Our kids just did whatever the hell they wanted. But that's why Kelly stopped cooking, was because our kids would dictate what we ate. And she had to become a short order cook. And it just, you know, kids were allowed to get away with murder, you know, after our generation. Because it skips generations, where if we were locked down and had all these rules, then our kids don't. And now their kids will. It's just back and forth. But that's a good enough time to break. We'll take a quick one. It's the Morning Show on Coke Radio.
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0: I'm Scotty Bennett, the 3 to Blue. It's the morning show on Coke Radio, brought to you by Kalahari. Rita, do you shower before you get in a pool?
1: No.
0: Or are you a dry stroker?
1: Oh, yuck. That sounds weird.
0: It does.
1: I remember being a kid and going to the public pool in DeRidder, Louisiana, yeah. And that was always the rule. That you didn't get in there and dry stroke it, I guess. But I remember we would just pretend to shout or just jump in, out. Like it was, yeah, we didn't like that whole rule.
0: Oh God. I remember as an early, I guess elementary school, going to the public pool in Pearsall. And you talk about a Petri dish.
1: I bet so.
0: And you look in there and there's just, I can't even, hundreds of kids' heads popping up and down in the pool. And just thinking about all that goo. But it's swimming season, so here's a question. Do you shower before you get in the pool? Specifically a public pool, but not a full shower, just to rinse off, right? In a poll online, people were split about 50-50. 52% said they do not rinse off before getting in a public pool. 44% said they do. It may seem unnecessary, but the biggest factor is it helps keep the pool clean. If you don't shower or rinse off, all the dirt and grime comes off of you and goes directly in the water. Even if you're not covered in dirt and sweat, rinsing off oils and body products can keep them from coming off the water. Some say it can also protect your hair because your dry follicles will absorb regular water first before getting that chlorine water in your hair. It's also important to shower or rinse afterwards to get the chlorine off your skin and hair. Also, wash off any other chemicals. Even though most well-maintained pools are loaded with chlorine, the sanitizer can get overwhelmed if there are too many contaminants in a pool, which can make it less effective and increase the potential for irritation. One other thing. Now, that's something we're going to skip, but here you go.
2: Ever get in and out of the pool without either rinsing off or taking a shower. By rinsing off before, it allows the pool to stay clean. The hair follicles in your hair actually absorb fresh water, not the chlorine water. Well, to the best of its ability before you go into the chlorine. So it's actually an extra layer of protection for your hair. When you come out, you have still a little bit of chlorine in your hair, so you want to make sure you wash it out, rinse it off, as well as rinse your body off to get the chlorine off.
0: That's self-explanatory. But did you ever go swimming and then just go straight to bed, or did you always shower afterwards?
1: I don't remember ever showering afterwards. Really? As a kid.
0: I always did because my parents were like, you gotta turn your hair green, or you gotta get that, but the chlorine and stuff gets in your ear too. And I remember my parents going, you're gonna have to get tubes in your ears if you don't put the alcohol in there and get the water out. So that's exactly.
1: Yeah,
0: that.
1: I remember every year, even though we could kind of swim, but it was just something my mother would sign us up for, the different levels of swim lessons every year.
0: Right.
1: But then I would always get swimmer's ear before it was over with and like never finished a single thing, you know.
0: Did you ever have tubes in your ear?
1: I never did.
0: No.
1: But I do remember my eardrum rupturing as a kid, and that was all gross.
0: Oh, that's not good. I did that later in life, but it's like sticking an ice pick in your ear.
1: Eesh.
0: It was very painful. So, did you ever, you're not a dude, but have you ever sucked in your stomach to look skinnier?
1: Well, yeah, all the time in pictures.
0: And I used to do it all the time. But when somebody asks you to take a picture with them, what's the first thing you do? For a lot of us, we suck in our stomach.
1: But I just tell them, go up high.
0: Yeah. Now, just shoot from way up high.
1: Yes.
0: But experts say holding your stomach in can create a chain reaction throughout the body. It's called ab gripping or hourglass syndrome. It's especially bad for women, but it can cause the whole host of negative issues. It can cause back, hip, jaw, and rib tension, pelvic floor issues, and pain in your ribs and chest. All right, this, come on, people.
1: See, I would think the opposite. Isn't it like basically... Yeah. Like crunch?
0: It's right.
1: Exactly.
0: Physical therapists say the solution isn't doing more crunches. Instead, They recommend learning to relax your abdominal muscles, improving your posture, and reminding yourself to stop holding in your stomach altogether. You might want to look good for pictures, but in the end, sucking in your gut is not worth it. I am not a doctor.
1: How long is this photo shoot going on?
0: I'm doing
1: it for seconds.
0: I'm not a doctor. But did they just run out of stuff to talk about?
1: It is a Monday.
0: Don't suck in your stomach. It's bad for you. I thought that like when you're in the military, you suck it in, push out pull back your shoulders. That's posture. I don't believe this story one bit.
1: I got nothing.
0: I do not concur. But I think they sent us that story just to send us this. The top other things society expects women to do that makes their lives miserable.
1: Oh, here we go.
0: Drive the minivan while their husband gets to the cool car.
1: You know, I don't know, because my neighbor across the street, he loves the minivan. He calls it the man van. He'd rather drive the minivan. Those things are high tech these days.
0: Oh, man. Have you seen some of those vans they've come out with? Oh, yeah. So these are the top things society expects women to do that makes their lives miserable. They have to kiss the boo-boos. You never hear about a man kissing a boo-boo. It's the women that kiss the boo-boos.
1: Oh, when their kids get injured or something?
0: Attending events that are supposed to be fun while wearing 5-inch heels that are anything but fun.
1: That's true.
0: Act impressed when their man opens a tight jar.
1: I always like, I just loosened it for you.
0: Yeah. Make do with whatever the name of Scarlett Johansson's character is while the guys get the rest of the Avengers. And the top thing society expects women to do that makes their lives miserable, have Elon Musk's babies.
1: You know, there's one of his baby mamas. Her name is, I don't know, Vincent St. Clair, Junie St. Clair. St. Clair is her last name.
0: Yeah.
1: But she is turning on him and the MAGA movement. Apparently, she was a MAGA influencer all these years.
0: Oh, I heard about her. Yeah.
1: Yeah, she's just telling tales on everybody. And some people are like, it's a little too late. You know, you were embedded and now you're not.
0: Is it sour grapes or did she actually get dirt or something?
1: I think maybe a little bit of both. You know how it is whenever you break up with somebody.
0: Right.
1: But she allegedly has not taken any of Elon's money. I was like, nope, that baby's birthright.
0: Yeah. No, that's the one thing is I'm sorry, but I'm not going to be above it. Give me that damn money.
1: Yeah. Heck yeah. It ain't like he's going to miss it.
0: Right. I mean, he's a trillionaire.
1: The best life that money could buy.
0: He could break off a billion and he wouldn't notice. But,
1: exactly.
0: All right. It's breaky break time for Don Miller, News, Weather, Sports. 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
1: And good morning, Don Miller with your news headlines. Don't see much change in the hot and dry pattern, at least for the next couple of days, with triple digits not out of the question. Perhaps a slightly better chance of an isolated storm by midweek. Otherwise, more of the same till further notice. The reported peace agreements between the United States and Iran appear to be literally going up in smoke as Tehran launched drone and missile attacks targeting Bahrain and Kuwait, which were in response to U.S. airstrikes that hit the Islamic Republic and threatened to cause what Iran called a complete halt in negotiations aimed at ending the conflict. And again, yet another threat from Donald Trump that the U.S. military will complete the job if Iran does not comply with the ceasefire, and the beat goes on. Well, as the cleanup in Venezuela from those twin massive earthquakes that rocked the country last week continues, the statistics this weekend took an alarming turn, as it is estimated that between 1,430 and 1,500 have been killed. The number of injured has elevated into the tens of thousands, and the Child Protection Agency, UNICEF, estimated that around 1.8 million in Venezuela, including over 500,000 children, are still in need of humanitarian aid. The agency said it scaled up its response to the disaster in an effort to reach more people. And the good intentions of civilians heading into the worst-hit areas turned out to be not so good, as the convoy Saturday ended up blocking the only highway into the devastated area, obstructing the advance of first responders. Nevertheless, Venezuelan President Delcy Rodriguez said in a social media post that her country has received support from more than 24 countries, including thousands of emergency workers and nearly 100 canine units. In state and local news, the U.S. Department of Agriculture announced this weekend that a new 22,000-square-foot sterile fly production facility is officially open in southern Mexico. The department describes this as a major milestone in the fight against the New World screwworm. This comes after the 26th instance of the flesh-eating parasite, and that was reported in Jim Hogg County, just north of the Mexican border in the Rio Grande Valley. Now, 25 of the 26 screwworm cases have been reported here in Texas, but the fight against more dangerous infestation just got a boost, as that new facility will ultimately produce over 100 million sterile flies, which will be released in the affected areas, mating with the dangerous flies, but producing no offspring, eventually, they hope, eradicating the population. And with yet another holiday weekend just ahead, it is time for the Texas Department of Transportation to launch its annual Drive Sober, No Regrets campaign, aiming at reducing alcohol-related crashes and fatalities during one of the busiest travel periods of the year. As a result, law enforcement agencies across the state have increased patrols and enforcement efforts until Monday, July 6th, with the goal being to identify and arrest motorists suspected of driving under the influence. For decades, statistics have shown and continue to show that impaired driving is one of the leading causes of traffic fatalities here in the Lone Star State. Now, TxDOT is encouraging drivers to plan ahead before celebrating by designating a sober driver, arranging for a rideshare service, or finding another safe way home. In sports, Major League Baseball, the Texas Rangers, after an unlikely four-game sweep of the defending American League champs Toronto in Canada, start this Monday in first place in the American League West. They will begin a three-game series at Cleveland tonight. And the Astros, who have also been playing well lately, will be back home to take on the Twins this evening. In tennis, the Championships Wimbledon begin today from London. And in soccer, World Cup, two matches today and tonight in the round of 32, as Germany will try to kick Paraguay and the Netherlands battle Morocco.
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0: Whitehorse, Stapleton. You got the morning show. I'm Scotty Bennett. That is Rita Ballew. If you miss any part of the show, grab the podcast, Spotify or Apple Podcasts. What contest are we running this week, Miss Ballew?
1: Well, we have decided to go ahead and extend our Easton Corbin and Lane Bricker contest for another week. So those are up. And today we are adding a David Lewis contest at the Copeland Dance Hall on Saturday, July 18th.
0: Woo! Sounds good to me. And now it's time for showbiz.
1: Well, it is wedding week. Allegedly. For Taylor and Travis, I guess we will all find out. But of course, everyone who has signed these NDAs think that they're real cute when they just sneak these stories out to the tabloids. And I'm running with them. I think it's awesome. But apparently, the insiders are saying that Stevie Nicks and Tim McGraw will perform at the big wedding. They're calling it the Wedding Palooza, and it's supposed to happen on Friday. Now, one source says that Taylor has invited so many people that it's going to be bigger than the Met Gala. It makes you wonder if Taylor hinted at Stevie's wedding performance, because if you remember, whenever she went to the NBA Finals, she wore that Stevie Nicks shirt to Madison Square Garden, and she loves Easter eggs.
0: Jesus. So
1: we don't know.
0: Remember that time she wore pink underwear? That means pink's going to perform.
1: Makes me laugh because, you know what? Sometimes those things are true, but I love how we all just clown. I say we, meeting us Swifties.
0: You know, she's laughing every day going, look at these people think that this is an Easter egg. It's not even, they don't even think about that.
1: Yeah. So, you know, everyone thinks that this whole Madison Square Garden thing is just a ruse. Yeah. They think that she's actually going to do it in Rhode Island. But apparently, according to the sources, they decided against Rhode Island just because of security reasons.
0: Yeah, I can understand how there would be security issues, but it does seem like a perfect place for a wedding. But
1: well, how much do you think that the Wedding Palooza is going to cost?
0: At least a couple of million dollars.
1: See, a luxury planning firm is estimating that it's going to be over $20 million. I don't think it's going to be $20 million.
0: The more expensive the wedding, the least amount of time it lasts.
1: Well, country music fans think that Kenny Chesney will be going to the wedding because he canceled his performance at the Las Vegas Sphere. Say that word.
0: Sphere.
1: The Sphere on July 3rd and 4th.
0: If I had tickets to that and I found out Chesney canceled to go to Taylor's wedding, I'd be a little ticked.
1: I guess we will find out. But yeah, I'm excited. I just hope it's everything that she wants it to be. But I hope that she's going to wear multiple dresses. That's being reported because that's what brides do these days, even when they're not Taylor Swift. But if she does not get married in a big, giant ball gown, then I'm taking to the streets.
0: Well,
1: I want her to have her Cinderella moment.
0: The Madison Square Garden thing just doesn't seem right for any wedding. But if she's not in a horse-drawn carriage like Princess Diana, then there is no damn reason to even get married.
1: I agree. I totally agree. Do it for us. We need this.
0: We need our royalty here.
1: We need it. Okay. So Michael J. Fox has been honored by his native Canada for all of his work in Hollywood over the years, but specifically for his years of advocacy for Parkinson's disease.
0: Good for him.
1: So he was promoted to the Companion of the Order of Canada, which is the country's highest civilian honor.
0: Even their awards sound polite.
1: I thought that was cool. I don't really even know what that means, but neither. I love Michael J. Fox, so yeah. I thought that was kind of cool.
0: I did too. Great guy.
1: Okay, we're going to add this to a list of movies that I've never seen. And shame on me, because I don't know how I missed this one, but I've never seen the movie St. Elmo's Fire.
0: We interrupt this morning show to make Rita go watch this show right now. We'll be back in about 2.5 hours. Are you serious?
1: I've never seen it.
0: That is a coming of passion.
1: They all go to college, right? I mean,
0: coming of passion. A coming of age movie for people our age. And, I mean, it had everybody. Demi Moore, Emilio Estevez, Mayor Whittingham.
1: Rob Lowe.
0: I mean, I can't think of the rest of the cast, but it was such a good movie. They're all in college. They're not in high school. And they're kind of finding their way in life, and they all had their own issues, but it was And the music, David Foster produced and wrote the music score. Great music. Rita.
1: Never seen it.
0: That one disappoints me, not because I'm disappointed in you, but because you got to experience that movie.
1: Well, maybe I'll dive in and watch it today. But did you know that they're doing a sequel?
0: That movie doesn't need a sequel.
1: Well, according to Rob Lowe, who was a guest on the Kelly Clarkson show, he says that there is an actual script that is in the works. I mean, are they all going to be in the nursing home? Isn't their kids going to college?
0: They would be older than us, older than me. I mean, what? Oh, it's grandparents, St. Elmo's. It's St. Elmo's fire.
1: Maybe a college reunion.
0: It's the cocoon, St. Elmo's fire.
1: Rob says, I'm trying to get it done, but I'm excited. I think that the reason that St. Elmo's continues is because it means a lot to people, because it was such a great snapshot of your 20s. Everybody wants to do it. We just need to get the script right, and that's what we are working on.
0: Yeah, look, I don't put a lot of faith in this, but that movie needs no sequel. So That's just my opinion. I could be wrong.
1: Okay, so y'all don't come for me because I don't necessarily know if this is entertainment news, but it's kind of a slow news day, and this is what I'm going to give you. Did you know that there is a new book that is going to be released that claims that President Donald Trump and First Lady Melania have separate bedrooms in the White House?
0: Well, who hasn't thought that? Doesn't she even stay in New York most of the time?
1: Yeah, I love the fact that even during the first administration, Mama Baloo she's like, she calls her Melonkia because she doesn't remember what her name is. Yep. Melonkia ain't going to sleep in that dusty old White House when she's got that big old apartment in New York City. And, yep. And according to the authors of this book, she's the one that uses the traditional White House master bedroom. And then Trump sleeps in a nearby room because he has had it redesigned for all of his own taste. Now, this book says that President Trump moved all the furniture, the mirrors, the lamps, and all the other items that Melania had selected, and he moved into his own room. And this reportedly frustrates the White House staff. This is just a non-story story, but you're never going to believe this. But Trump said he has had it decorated with more gold accents.
0: I was going to ask, can you imagine his taste?
1: Well, we've seen their apartment in New York City with all the gold toilets, but we've also seen what he's done to the Oval Office with all that spray painted gold Home Depot stuff on the walls.
0: Okie dokie. I mean, he doesn't have the best taste.
1: Yeah, his bedroom reportedly has multiple televisions, and Melania doesn't like that. And his room has carpet even in the bathroom, and the staff is really concerned about the mold.
0: Oh, you know he pees on the floor.
1: But this book describes disagreements between the president and the first lady, including the fact that this book is saying that she did not want to do all of that to the Rose Garden.
0: I can't imagine she would want to do anything as an immigrant.
1: She wants to be left alone.
0: She wants, I can't read her mind because there's no telling what's going on in there.
1: And she doesn't even have an office since he tore it down.
0: Yeah, he tore down her office to put up a ballroom. He took out the Rose Garden to put up whatever, a UFC fight. He doesn't sit. I've always thought that they didn't stay in the same room. I just can't see that happen.
1: Maybe he snores.
0: Maybe he doesn't sleep at all.
1: That's true. That's
0: true. You know, he hangs upside down in there and posts on True Social all night.
1: Well, the White House has declined to comment on the book's claims, and the Office of the First Lady also declined to comment. So somewhere the truth is in the middle.
0: Wait, he didn't even comment on it?
1: Apparently not.
0: What's wrong? Something's got to be up.
1: I don't know. And finally, sorry, OJ, you are not being honored at the new Buffalo Bills stadium.
0: What?
1: The Buffalo Bills have... they are about to christen their new home, which is the Highmark Stadium, on September 17th against the Detroit Lions.
0: Yep.
1: But there's one former player whose presence will not be felt, and you'll never guess who it is.
0: OJ.
1: Actually, you will, because I just told you. It is OJ Simpson.
0: I read ahead.
1: The team says we have made an organizational decision that he is not fit to display inside our new stadium and family circle. It's likely he will be the only name from the old stadium's Wall of Fame that won't make the journey to the new one. It says here that OJ was an absolute legend in his 9 seasons with the Bills and was the first inductee into their Wall of Fame in 1980. But then there's that whole thing that he allegedly did not do in 1994. Yeah, he did. He did it.
0: Yeah, he did it.
1: But, you know, OJ no longer with us. He passed away in April of 2024.
0: Good riddance.
1: Bye, OJ.
0: Well, that's interesting stuff. Did you see? There's now going to be a gambling cartoon. You know, I like watching my Vegas Matt gambling videos, right?
1: You know, it's funny that you mentioned that, because now I'm going to go back and look at my screenshots, because I took a screenshot for you, and I completely forgot about it.
0: Oh, what was it?
1: They're building a casino in Texas.
0: Yeah, in near Dallas somewhere.
1: Okay, yeah, here we go. Blah, blah, blah. The Alabama Coushatta, that tribe, has officially broken ground on a massive casino in Polk County, and the plans are pretty eye-opening. We're talking about more than 350 hotel rooms, a resort-style pool, conference and event space, and much larger gaming experience than what is there now. This new resort isn't expected to open until late 2028, but it's already turning heads because of what it could mean for jobs, tourism, and the future of gambling in Texas. I guess I didn't realize it was legal in Texas.
0: Well, it's not.
1: Okay.
0: But if certain Indian reservations or Native American designations, they can have a casino. Like, there is one in Eagle Pass called, it's the Kickapoo tribe. And that is really the only decent casino in Texas I've heard. I've never been there, but I mean, I bet Oklahoma's not happy because all the Texans go up there for their casinos. But America's growing obsession with gambling can now be celebrated in cartoon form. Fanatics have launched an animated series called Sketchy Bets, where actual unusual bets are turned into comedic series told with hard hand-drawn sketch style animation. Hosted by Cam Patterson from Saturday Night Live. Cam Patterson also got his start on Kill Tony here in Austin. He says, quote, "If you've ever sweated out a bet, this is going to hit home for you." You can watch the episodes on Fanatics' various social media accounts. Apparently, they're not going to be much of a commitment. The first one is less than a minute and a half long. But they did send us a clip that I can't play. But it is... I mean, these gambling influencers are exploding, and there are more and more people wanting to get into it. But, you know, I still watch Vegas Matt. He's got 1.4 million followers. Lady Luck has like 1.2 million followers, and they're just getting more and more popular. Now, you didn't experience a lot of gambling this weekend. Did you see anything you enjoyed?
1: No, but before we left, Christy, who had never been a member before,
0: right.
1: She went and got her free $10 play, and she played for, we found some machine that she won $12.50, and I was like, cash out, cash out. And she did not cash out, and then all of a sudden she had zero money, and then she stuck in a 20, and then she lost it. I was like, yep, that's how they get you.
0: Yeah. Well, I mean, that was the phrase that pays for this weekend. It was Rita Blue yelling at me, cash out.
1: Cash out, man. That's why I never win. I play with scared money.
0: I know. Well, scared money never wins. It has to be stupid money. But anyway, we got a break, and we'll come back with the music news with Rita Ballou coming up next. Morning Show, Coke Radio.
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0: Haddock. Keeping it up. It's the morning show. 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Thanks for being with us this fun Monday. Show note, we'll be off Friday and Monday next weekend for 4th of July. 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
1: Well, Alan Jackson is officially retired. Last call, One for the Road, was a four-hour show on Saturday night up at the Nissan Stadium in Nashville, Tennessee. Word on the street is over 60,000, possibly 70,000 people attended the concert.
0: Wowza.
1: My friend Lauren Joe was there, and I had seen that they had to evacuate or shelter in place because lightning storms moved through the area, and I was texting her, and she's like, yeah, this is crazy. Where are we all going to go? But it looks like it just was brief and passed. So some of the biggest moments of the night included Carrie Underwood, who shared a full circle moment because she saw Alan Jackson in concert in 1994, and then she sang the song Everything I Love. By the way, let me stop real quick. Did you see what Carrie Underwood was wearing?
0: I did not.
1: It was a denim romper situation with some pretty big shoulder pads. But, I mean, her legs are the best legs in the business.
0: Oh, aren't they insured for like $10 million?
1: They should be. They should be. Now, that's not the kind of leg that you get from lipo. No, this girl is out there working those legs. Like, you know, good for her.
0: I think she just got the greatest jeans, literally, in the world.
1: I mean, she's gorgeous. She looks fantastic. But some of the blogs were... They did a small little red carpet, you know, with the step and repeat and people taking pictures. And then people had so many things to say about Carrie's outfit. Was it my favorite outfit? Probably not. Does she look fantastic? Yes, she always does. But so many men were in the comments like, those legs, they look like a man. I was like, Fred, you wish your legs look like that. Come on.
0: Yeah, Fred, go back to your basement. Yeah. Speaking of wardrobes, on a side note, I guess Shania opened up for Harry Styles again over in Europe somewhere.
1: Mm-hmm.
0: Did you see what she was wearing?
1: No. What did she have on?
0: It was like a see-through miniskirt.

0: she was wearing?
1: No. What did she have on?
0: It was like a see-through miniskirt. Like you said, situation.
1: Like, but you can see her panties?
0: Not so much that, but her boobies were out. Out, oh, I tell you. Like, side boob and everything. And I'm like, Shania, I mean, why you got to wait till you're 60 to do that? But I
1: got to go look that up.
0: I was taken aback. And I'm a huge Shania fan, or was. I've seen her concert two or three times. But this almost looked AI. Because you can see almost everything. And I was like, yowza. Anyway, please back to you and Alan Jackson.
1: Eric Church performed Someday with just his guitar and no backing band. Now, several people sent in videos that they played, including Ella Langley and Reba McEntire, as well as Taylor Swift. But people in the audience booed Taylor Swift.
0: Why?
1: They're just
0: why they gonna be so mean?
1: I don't know.
0: That's her.
1: I don't know. Alan took a special moment to celebrate his family, and he sang the song "I'd Love You All Over Again" with his wife and daughters in the audience, which was pretty special. Alan reminded the crowd that he is still alive. He said, "We're not going to dwell on all this sad last show stuff. I'm not dead." But his final song of the night was "Where I Come From," and there's this huge patriotic fireworks display, so that was cool. But I do have a few bits of audio from the moment, from the show, I would like to share with you. Number one is I guess you would call it sad, even though he told us not to call it sad.
0: Poignant.
1: But poignant. He sang "Remember When."

0: sounds great.
1: Yeah. Hey, you know, most shows he's been doing lately, he sits in a stool.
0: Yeah, he did.
1: But I noticed from the videos, he seemed to stand up. Now, he did, like you mentioned earlier, have somebody help him walk out and walk on.
0: But I was really surprised he stood because the balance is a big deal with this disease, and it is in front of 70,000 people. I'd be afraid to fall.
1: Yeah. Well, Lainey Wilson, she sang Tall, Tall Trees. And from the videos that I've seen, this might have been my favorite. Here she is.
0: Yeah. Give 1 second to load this one. Remember when... Please sing along at home. Come on.

0: Good job, Lainey.
1: Yeah, and speaking of outfits, she had on this like leather pants, a little leather crop top, and a leather jacket. And how did she not sweat to death?
0: Oh, dude. I want to know. Yeah, she is all leathered out and looks very pretty as always.
1: She always does, yeah. One of the biggest moments of the night was whenever King George came on out, and these two put one last middle finger in the air to Nashville when they sang Murder on Music Row.
0: I love... I mean, this is always a big thing when the song came out. They're like, oh, they're taking shots at Nashville. Well, hell yeah, they are.
1: They sang it for the first time ever at the CMAs, and yeah. People were like, oh, that just happened.
0: Yeah, what are they talking about?

0: Name another duo, not together, but I mean, just two country singers that are, that's the classiest thing, those two guys. Name another better pair right there.
1: Nope, can't do it. And another big moment. Now, I think they did this first and not last because it was still sunlight in all these videos, but the entire group came out and did Pop a Top with Little Big Town, Luke Combs, Riley Green, Miranda Lambert, Carrie Underwood, Eric Church, Cody Johnson, Leanne Womack, Luke Bryan, Lainey Wilson, John Party, and Jake Owen. So here they are with Pop a Top.
0: Yeah, you got to wonder if a lot of this was done for TV, for the special later, because they did do it out of order.
1: Yeah.

0: I almost had like Willie, but that's not Party.
1: It did.
0: Yeah, but anyway, they're all out there together, and it doesn't sound very good, but, you know, it's great.
1: Yeah, and this will all air this fall on NBC, so I'm looking forward to seeing that when
0: Absolutely.
1: It's all put together and done well. So,
0: yep.
1: This happened overnight. I don't think anybody saw this one coming, but last night at the Grand Ole Opry, they did a 90s night. And so Rhett Akins was there to sing, you know, all of his songs from the 90s. And he was surprised by John Party when he was invited to become a member of the Grand Ole Opry. He definitely did not see this coming because he falls to his knees, y'all. It is.
0: Well, he's been doing it since the 90s. It's kind of late on, isn't it?
1: It's about time, right? So we have a little, if you want to see the full video, it's really nice. We posted for you on our website, cokefm.com. But here's that audio.
2: One more time for Rhett Akins, everybody. And please welcome to the stage, Mr. John Party.
3: How's everybody doing tonight? What you doing, retro? Can we talk about this man right here? Rhett, you wrote with me when I had long hair. First moved to town, and I had nothing going on. And I love you too. But I was like, man, I can't believe I'm gonna ride with Rhett Akins. And then I met Thomas, and we've been riding for, I don't know, however long I've been in town, 15 years. And it's been amazing. And man, I'm like shaking up in here. But this Rhett has always been somebody that was always been a mentor and taught a lot to me how to write songs, how to be a co-writer. And I mean, he has like over 30 number ones. And I mean, how many he just keeps going? BMI.
1: Yeah, he's written a bunch of songs.
3: Let's go 50. Yeah, we got, you know, let's keep it going. And, you know, look, I'm not a preacher up in here, but you've always been family to me.
0: No doubt.
3: You've always been family to me since you know. But I'm here to invite you to be a part of a different family.
1: I feel like nervous.
3: Rhett Akins, I'm here to invite you to be a member of the Grand Ole Opry.
0: Rhett is like losing it now. But it seems like it's late. I mean, he should have been inducted 20 years ago, but I'm glad they did it.
1: Better late than never. And finally, did you know that Aaron Watson, we were talking about people falling on stage like Alan Jackson, but apparently Aaron had a little tumble, and here he is talking all about it and actually apologizing to Luke Bryan.
0: I saw the video on... He posted something, I guess, on TikTok and said, I need to say a little apology to my friend, Luke Bryan. And I'm killing time as the video opens, but, this is the one that's not working, Rita, please hold. But yeah, so he posted a video about it on, TikTok saying, I'm sorry, Luke Bryan, for making fun of you, because now he's done it. He's done it. And here we go.
4: Embarrassing, but I owe Luke Bryan an apology. So many times when I see videos of him falling on stage, I will send it to my buddies and be like, ha. And, well, for the first time in my career, 26 years, probably 3,000 shows, I busted my rear on stage in front of 6,000 people. I'm offering a reward to any fans who captured that moment on video because I'd like to see it. But I always get on stage and I jump up on our ego risers, these little things, these little boxes on the front of the stage, and I didn't realize that they weren't my ego risers. They belonged to Hudson Westbrook, and his are like a foot taller than mine, and I didn't pay attention. And y'all, I busted hard. I busted my shin open, and I landed on my guitar and kind of bruised up my ribs a little bit. I don't know how I didn't fall off the front of the stage. I think maybe like there was an angel that maybe grabbed the back of my britches and saved me. I felt a sensation. But anyways, I'm sorry, Luke. And I'm going to try my best not to do that anymore.
1: Yeah, I haven't seen the video yet, but I'm sure somebody captured it.
0: We got to see that video because that sounds like it hurt. And I feel bad for him because, you know.
1: Well, you know, you can really, really hurt yourself. Don't you remember several years ago whenever he was still performing, Granger Smith did the same thing and he fell and he had a ruptured, I want to say lung, his rib went through his lung or something. It was really, really bad.
0: It could be bad because these guys are high energy, jumping around, and you know, it was one misstep and you're on the ground. And to do that many shows and not fall is amazing.
1: Yeah. Luke Bryan, he's always up there wiggling and dancing. Oh, yeah. Falls all the time.
0: Wiggling. All right. Is that the Baloo News?
1: That's your Baloo News.
0: Well, time for break. We'll be back with Stupid News on the morning show, Coke Radio.
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0: Morning Show, Coke Radio, Stupid News Time. And then we're going to get out of here. Take a nap. A man has been caught stealing steaks in his pants. A Florida man, this could only be from Florida, is on the run after trying to steal steak and brisket from a grocery store by shoving them down his pants. Now, a brisket is not a small cut of meat.
1: I was about to say, a brisket's a big old hunk of slab of meat.
0: Yeah, so this dude.
2: Big pants. I think they're like made for stealing, you know? He has them blocked at the bottom so it doesn't go through. Came over here, looked around to see if anybody was looking, and he shoved it in his pants. They ended up going across the street to Publix. One of my employees was on break and saw all the rest of the stuff that he had.
3: Brisket, wine.
2: Called the cops, and we got everything back. He ran off after we got the stuff back. By the time the cops got there, he was gone. But they have a good description. They have the video, and I'm sure
0: it's a guy with meat in his pants
2: somewhere.
0: This is kind of a funny story and viral. A New York City woman named Mary Huang found a Rolodex at an estate sale filled with closed down and forgotten businesses in the city. Now she's going through one by one to discover the favorite businesses of the woman who owned the Rolodex. This is kind of a cool story, a little time capsule.
4: Bought this Rolodex at an estate sale, and it has a bunch of recommendations for New York City businesses. I thought it would be fun to go check them out.
5: First up on the list, Tiny Dollhouse, which is New York City's only miniature store.
6: 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Most popular items, the chocolate chip cookie, let's try it.
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5: I am so curious how all of these tied into our estate sale lady's life. Lucky for me, there are so many more cards, so we're going to keep getting to know her.
0: Kind of cool. It's like a time capsule of businesses that are gone. But a manager at the Domino's in Virginia, or a Domino's in Virginia, won the title of the world's fastest pizza maker by making three large pizzas in less than 32 seconds.
1: That's a lot of pizza.
0: Richard Deloitte won the competition last month in Vegas.
8: My God, you can do three pizzas that fast? You know, now my daughter is 12 and she actually texted me saying, hey, my friends are asking about you. Are you the world's fastest pizza maker? And I'm telling them, yeah.
0: Yeah. Well, good job. And we'll wrap it up with some comedians. Ryan Hamilton on 4th of July, then Jim Brewer on 4th of July.
9: We have a big parade every year on the 4th of July. It's the biggest event in my town every year. There are 500 people in the parade and 500 people who are watching the parade. We have exactly enough people to have a parade. If someone stays home, they're kind of ruining the parade. Here's what I love about the parade is after it's over, nobody leaves. Nobody has anywhere to go. There's only one suitable street in my town for a parade. And when the parade gets out of town, it doesn't know what to do either. And there's this moment of confusion. And then it just flips around and it comes back. And everybody just watches the other side of the parade again.
0: And Jim Brewer talks about your drunk uncle on the 4th of July.
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10: And he finds the teenage kids. Listen, I know you guys. Don't tell your father I'm in here. Show me where the Roman candles are. And where's that chick nobody likes? Up the street? Up the street? Is the dog still in the yard?
11: You had some drinks today. I had four beers at 1 p.m. It's 4th of July. God forbid. That's 4th of July.
0: Well, I guess we'll be getting comedy all week about the 4th of July since that is happening this weekend. So in the meantime, thank you for joining us for the Monday morning show. We'll be back live tomorrow morning, bright and early, right here on Coke Radio.
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1: And good morning. Don Miller with your news headlines. Don't see much change in the hot and dry pattern, at least for the next couple of days, with triple digits not out of the question. Perhaps a slightly better chance of an isolated storm by midweek. Otherwise, more of the same till further notice. The reported peace agreements between the United States and Iran appear to be literally going up in smoke as Tehran launched drone and missile attacks targeting Bahrain and Kuwait, which were in response to U.S. airstrikes that hit the Islamic Republic and threatened to cause what Iran called a complete halt in negotiations aimed at ending the conflict. And again, yet another threat from Donald Trump that the U.S. military will complete the job if Iran does not comply with the ceasefire, and the beat goes on. Well, as the cleanup in Venezuela from those twin massive earthquakes that rocked the country last week continues, the statistics this weekend took an alarming turn, as it is estimated that between 1,430 and 1,500 have been killed. The number of injured has elevated into the tens of thousands, and the Child Protection Agency, UNICEF, estimated that around 1.8 million in Venezuela, including over 500,000 children, are still in need of humanitarian aid. The agency said it scaled up its response to the disaster in an effort to reach more people. And the good intentions of civilians heading into the worst-hit areas turned out to be not so good, as the convoy Saturday ended up blocking the only highway into the devastated area, obstructing the advance of first responders. Nevertheless, Venezuelan President Delcy Rodriguez said in a social media post that her country has received support from more than 24 countries, including thousands of emergency workers and nearly 100 canine units. In state and local news, the U.S. Department of Agriculture announced this weekend that a new 22,000-square-foot sterile fly production facility is officially open in southern Mexico. The department describes this as a major milestone in the fight against the New World screwworm. This comes after the 26th instance of the flesh-eating parasite, and that was reported in Jim Hogg County, just north of the Mexican border in the Rio Grande Valley. Now, 25 of the 26 screwworm cases have been reported here in Texas, but the fight against more dangerous infestation just got a boost, as that new facility will ultimately produce over 100 million sterile flies, which will be released in the affected areas, mating with the dangerous flies, but producing no offspring, eventually, they hope, eradicating the population. And with yet another holiday weekend just ahead, it is time for the Texas Department of Transportation to launch its annual Drive Sober, No Regrets campaign, aiming at reducing alcohol-related crashes and fatalities during one of the busiest travel periods of the year. As a result, law enforcement agencies across the state have increased patrols and enforcement efforts until Monday, July 6th, with the goal being to identify and arrest motorists suspected of driving under the influence. For decades, statistics have shown and continue to show that impaired driving is one of the leading causes of traffic fatalities here in the Lone Star State. Now, TxDOT is encouraging drivers to plan ahead before celebrating by designating a sober driver, arranging for a rideshare service, or finding another safe way home. In sports, Major League Baseball, the Texas Rangers, after an unlikely four-game sweep of the defending American League champs Toronto in Canada, start this Monday in first place in the American League West. They will begin a three-game series at Cleveland tonight. And the Astros, who have also been playing well lately, will be back home to take on the Twins this evening. In tennis, the Championships Wimbledon begin today from London. And in soccer, World Cup, two matches today and tonight in the round of 32, as Germany will try to kick Paraguay and the Netherlands battle Morocco.
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little song about a horse from Wynn Williams to get us all kicked off today. Happy Monday, y'all. Rita Ballou. I'll be here all the way until 7 o'clock just hanging out and playing your favorites like Terry Clark.

0: Austin, Texas country. It's Coke Radio. Hey guys, Arita Ballou here. How was your weekend? Well, mine was great. Thanks for asking. Got to see a little live music up in Oklahoma, as well as come home and celebrate a good friend's birthday. And then on Sunday, I did a little shopping for my porch goose. So yes, it was a fantastic weekend, but it's going to be even better this weekend because we got the 4th of July to look forward to. Y'all stick around. Pat Green, Johnny Paycheck, and John Stork. We're going to hear them all coming up next.
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in Texas country. It's Coke Radio. Hey guys, Rita Ballou here, and we have a brand spanking new contest that just started today. I've got your tickets to go and see David Lewis in a honky tonk in Copeland. I'll make you a winner coming up in 6 minutes.

0: Hudson Westbrook and that other guy. That is Cheap Thrills right here on Austin, Texas Country, Coke Radio. So we have a brand new contest that started today. We have your tickets to go and see David Lewis do a little boot scooting at the Copeland Dance Hall. The show is going to be on Saturday, July 18th. 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

William Clark Green with Stubborn and Remains to kick off the 4 o'clock hour here of the Rita Ballou Experience. So do you think Alan Jackson got to sleep in on a Monday since he's now retired? I sure do hope so. Here he is now with Little Bitty on Coke Radio.

0: Austin, Texas country. It's Coke Radio with Alan Jackson. So yes, his big farewell concert happened on Saturday up in Nashville. There was a rain delay, but fortunately everybody was able to perform, and the lineup was ridiculous, y'all. So many artists paying tribute to Alan, who also put on a full concert, and he sounded amazing. So I've got that entire lineup for you if you want to see the set list. I posted it for you on CokeFM.com, but while you're there, go ahead and click on the video of Alan and George Strait singing Murder on Music Row. It was fantastic.
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Mary Fleet with Where I Find God. I'll tell you, the first time I ever played that song for y'all, the text line lit up. It was about 5 o'clock in the morning, and it was a weekday, and people really connected with that song, and it still holds up, as does Braxton Keith.

listen to the words of that song, that is Dust on the Bottle by David Lee Murphy. Well, it's obvious that Creole, he was just like the weird guy in town that bought all the miners' booze. Seems illegal, but you know what? Seems like they had a good time. Music rolls on with Sawyer Brown. We love who-

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Jack and Coke at Silverada on the drive at 5. So, I promised you 75 minutes, and I'm going to deliver on that promise. I've got Dolly on the way, Riley Green, but right now it's a two-step back in time with John Michael Montgomery.

It's Colby Cooper on the drive at 5. You know, Colby's been making some news lately that he probably doesn't want to break anywhere. We hope he's getting his stuff together. Brooks and Dunn on the way, as well as a new one from Luke Combs. But right now, it's a classic from Miss Tanya Tucker. We're going to do the San Antonio Stroll right here on the drive.

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0: Thank you very much, everybody. 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
1: Doing it live from Billy Bob's, Texas, it's Stoney LaRue with Let Me Hold You. Hudson Westbrook and David Lee Murphy. We got a little party crowd headed your way after Miranda Lambert. This is Only Prettier on The Drive at 5.

Casey Musgraves making us think twice about looking around the grocery store with Dry Spell. Hey guys, Rita Ballou here. I'm only here for another hour, so if I can play you a song, please let me know. 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

0: 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So, y'all, welcome to the 6 o'clock hour. 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

before he was a superstar and a household name, he put that song out to country radio and people were like, eh, whatever. Little did we know, there's Chris Stapleton with What Are You Listening To? Former number one song in the Texas radio charts right now belongs to Jesse Robb Jr. It's One Wild Reason on Country.

There's a guy who absolutely refuses to keep his shirt on. But you know what? If I had that kind of six-pack, I'd be running around half-naked, too. That is Warren Zeiders with Pretty Little Poison, a song co-written by our very own Ryan Beaver. Love it, love it, love it. More Alan Jackson coming up.

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that is new-ish music from the Turnpike Troubadours and Sierra Hull covering the amazing, awesome Robert Earl Keane with Feeling Good Again. Well, that's my time. Bye, guys. Stick around for Chip and Mike. They're on the way next. I leave you with Jody Messina on Coke Radio.

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